that you can hear in full at midday. But to get you in the mood, here's a recording of Hot Water and Milk where you get to hear Janet's vocals. I just love the way she sings over the buzzing, like, wall of guitar sound. The two things together sound to me very magical.

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16 years ago, that song came out from Gypsy and the Cat, who are now called GATC. Time to Wander. You're with Yumi Steins on Double J. I got something I've got to share with you, okay? This is something I saw online and I was like, I am going to share that with you this Saturday on Double J from Vera. Today is the 5-year anniversary of the most insane customer service experience of my life. I was working as a service advisor at a dealership when a car came in for routine service. Now, we did a walk around of every vehicle and took pictures with our tablets. And as I got to the back, I noticed something peculiar. Like sometimes we'd see moisture inside of the headlights or taillights. I've been trained to notice things like that. So I leaned in and she's posted a photo of it. It's the taillight, to see what's going on with this. And to my horror, it's bees. So there's the taillight and inside it, like kind of a fish tank, there's bees all crawling around inside. Bees in the taillight, she says. I alerted my supervisor and he walked up and confirmed I'm not crazy. It was bees. Bees in the taillight, right? The customer was only coming in for an oil change that day, so I hesitated to bring it up because I hate adding services, you know, doing the upsell. I took photos. I approached the customer. Sir, are you aware that your taillights are full of bees? The man looked at me in my eyes and deadpanned, "Everything is full of bees." I was taken aback. That's not the response I was expecting. So I said, "I'm sorry." "Everything is full of bees," he insisted and waved his hands broadly. "Yes, but sir, your car is full of bees," I said. I was clutching my tablet like it was a lifeline. My supervisor was hovering. The bees were in the taillights. I opened the trunk. They were in there too. A lot of them, a lot of dead bees and some feebly alive bees. "So it is," the customer said. "Well, do you want us to do anything?" I replied. "Bees are all over," he responded dreamily. "It'll all be dust. Oh my God, my phone's ringing. It'll all be dust eventually." Right. So just an oil change there. Then, "Yes," he said. He drove off with the bees still in the taillights and trunk. I can only dream of being so relaxed in a car full of bees. May we all have the sweet calm of being the bee man during this stressful week. I'm going to play something that is a joyful caper of a song from Co-J Radical. It sounds like it could be the soundtrack to a heist or a running montage in a really good movie. There's no bees in this next song.

0: when you are young and a song is written exactly for you and about you and for this moment and you feel like you're in a movie. That was, I would just never forget that moment.
1: Double J.

Yeah, Body Type from Sydney. And what else is the name of that song? You're on Double J with Yumi Steins, and I'm so stoked to be here. I'll be here tomorrow as well. So make an appointment with me and we'll hang out and we'll play like fat jams. I had the absolute delight of going to a friend's house for dinner this week, and she had friends there that I didn't know. So I got to meet some new people, including a Canadian. And I was so stoked. I was like, a Canadian? I'm not going to talk about heated rivalry like a lunatic. Lucky for me, she did bring it up and we had a good fat laugh about our favourite TV show. She also said, I said, where are you from? She said, I'm from Toronto. And I was like, oh, where? Are you from Toronto? And she said, yeah, I'm from Toronto. And apparently if you're Canadian, you call it Toronto, much like Melburnians say Melbourne. And if you live abroad, people don't know what you're talking about. Oh, you mean Melbourne? You're from Melbourne? So I was stoked about that. And I wanted to play a band from Canada that she's a fan of, as am I. They're called Wet Leg. This song, there's a line on it I want you to listen out for. It's so good. So the narrator or the singer kind of starts to sing the song from the perspective of being a uni student or college student.

0: sexy life that you have as a uni student. And then comes this line, which please listen out for it.
1: Is your mother worried? Would you like us to assign someone to worry your mother?
0: Which sounds like something that I would have totally taken her up on during my college years, because, gosh, my poor mum, I turned her grey, let me tell you, during my uni student days. Let's play the song, She's Long, Wet Leg, Double J.

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Brisbane artist via South Korea, Moonin and Moods there for good from this year. It's Yumi Steins here on Double J playing music new and old for your listening pleasure. I'm having so much fun. There's so much great music around at the moment. And I also really enjoy going back in time. There's a song that is so absolutely captivating that I think this warrants its own documentary film, perhaps. The song was written by Tim Buckley around 1970, probably 1969, first released in 1970. It's called A Song to the Siren. And Tim himself was not a huge fan of the song, and it almost didn't get recorded. Pat Boone did a version, and then it's sort of been handed around by song and music aficionados. Lots of people from Robert Plant to George Michael, Sinead O'Connor, Brian Ferry, David Gray. There's been dance versions of this song, Half Man, Half Biscuit, an Elvis impersonator, and one of my favourite versions, and here's how naive and ignorant I have been in the past. When this came out, I thought John Frusciante wrote it in 2009. This is his version from The Emperorian.

can hear the heartache, the mournfulness. There's a lot there to listen to. I would love to play that in full, and maybe I will in future weekends here on Double J. But I think controversially, you could argue that this next version is the best known and most successful of the covers of the song Song to the Siren. People who analyse this stuff have said one of the reasons why it is such a coverable song and it is so successfully done by so many people is because you can actually

apply your own different interpretations to the song. For some, it'll be really full of grief, like John Frusciante's version. For others, it's like this watery dreamscape, which may apply to the next version, which features Cocteau Twins. This Mortal Coil is the name of the group that they sort of formed for this version, and it is a classic from 1984, Song to the Siren, Double J.

0: G'day, it's Dylan Lewis adding a little mischief to your arvos. Think tunes that get you moving. Cause baby, whether you're high or low. Guests you didn't see coming.
1: You know, this is the circuit of art.
2: I think obviously this album is very big feelings.
0: And enough chaos to feel alive. But not enough to panic. Leave your serious hat at the door as I bring some cheek to the business end of your day. Welcome to the house, some fun. Double J. Love you.

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1: It felt very healing. And then I feel like he was bringing me into the brass release action and kind of forcing me to like be present and like come into the now. And I thought, I think that's a very powerful, very difficult thing to do in a song.
0: Double J.

How fun is that from Groove Armada, just lifting us up with Love's Theme, new music there from the duo, Tom Finlay and Andy Cato from England. Thank you so much to every music artist who makes uplifting music. It's what we need right now. You're with Yumi on Double J. Coming up, I've got a new song from Lana Del Rey that is kind of technically not quite a Bond movie theme, but it kind of is, and it definitely has that vibe, so please stick with me for that. But today is the 20th anniversary of the release of the Tool album 10,000 Days. So when they released this, they weren't to know, but it was the last studio album that they put out for 10 whole years. They didn't do anything else from a studio until August 30th, 2019, Fear Inoculum. Now, this, they said, was heavier because of the influence of the band Phantomas, who Mike Patton fans know and love. But the name is supposedly to refer to the orbital period of Saturn. You know, what is it called? Oh, my God. You know where you care about the planets and stuff? Astrology? That is not my strong point. Not really into it. When people ask my star sign, I do an eye roll. That is my star sign. But let's play a song from that Tool album, 20 years old today. It's called The Pot from 10,000 Days.

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1: In 2016, Beyoncé delivered a compelling tribute to black womanhood and cultural and generational resilience on a genre-spanning

What? Lana Del Rey having a swag of fun during the doing the official title song for 007 First Light, which is a video game about Bond, James Bond. Don't really care for James Bond. If I died never seeing another one of those films, that would be fine with me. That's not an offer for an assassination. Thank you. But I do love the bombast behind the music. Gosh. And I really enjoy seeing the scope of her ambition grow as she develops as a music artist, Lana Del Rey there. You're with Yumi Steins on Double J. Something has happened to my brain. I don't know what it is. I think I'm finding joy. I finally laid to rest a never-ending, endless divorce procedure. Like, it just went on and on, right? And it was painful and excruciating. My friends are so sick of hearing me talk about it. You probably are too, although I really try to put a cap on it here on Double J. Anyway, that period of my life has finally had a lid put on it and the lid has been screwed on tight, right? And as a consequence, I just feel better. But that's not the weird thing. The weird thing is my taste in music has changed. This is the kind of stuff I'm listening to at full volume. I need you all on the floor. Shut the door, no cap. Yeah. I don't know who I am anymore. What is going on? Did this happen to you? Like, did you go through a phase and then suddenly just listening to random stuff that you would never have gone near to? That, by the way, slaps. It's No Cap from last year, Disclosure. Another song that has just, like, come out of the woodwork for me where I'm like, I really need to hear that song for reasons I cannot explain. 20 Years Old from Freddie LeGrand, who's, like a Swedish artist. Not much about him that I can report, except this was his biggest song. It's random as hell, and yet I'm feeling it. It's Put Your Hands Up for Detroit, Double J.

Hey, Zan Rowe here. This week on Take 5, a conversation with an artist very familiar with reinvention. Emma Louise returns with a surprise new album.

Okay, knock off time for young Steins over here. I will be heading off, take my kid to soccer and sit with the parents cheering them on while I fail to see what is going on because my eyesight cannot distinguish one child from another. They're all the same size and they're all wearing the same uniforms and generally they have the same haircut. I can't tell one from another. I hope you've got a better weekend than that planned. I'm going to be back tomorrow though, so I'll be back to tell you all about it and play a whole suite of new music. If you can stick with Double J, we've got a fantastic Live at the Wireless coming up. Spiderbait live at the Metro Theatre in Sydney 30 years ago, 1996. Can you even believe it? The band is full of excitement and energy, as is the audience. It is a delight to be a fly on the wall for that live recording. I'm going to leave you with a weird song though, because today marks the anniversary of the death of a singer from Japan called Hideto Matsumoto. You might not know the band, but they were called X Japan. He's known in a shorthand as Hide. And he died aged 33. He was a huge star with his band and then had a very successful solo career. There's a lot of talk about whether his death was a suicide or just an accident, but there was a huge outpouring of grief when he passed away. 50,000 people turned up to lay wreaths and flowers and weep publicly, and it turned into kind of a bit of a momentous moment, I think, in Japan. So you probably know about it if you've ever lived in Japan or if you're Japanese. I'm going to leave you with one of their best-known songs. This is Rusty Nail. I'll see you tomorrow on Double J.

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2: 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Today, we are stepping you back in time to the year 1996. John Howard has swept the polls to become PM. We got our very first Home Bake Festival. An Australian band, Spiderbait, has just released their third album, Ivy and the Big Apples. Hot on the heels of 1995's The Unfinished Spanish

0: galleon of Findlay Lake, Ivy and the Big Apples would catapult the band to huge national fame and success. The record hit the very pointy end of the charts, went double platinum, and even won the band an ARIA for Best Alternative Release. The album's lead single, Buy Me a Pony, also made history in the Triple J Hottest 100 of 1996 as the first Australian release to come in at number one. This set we're about to hear was recorded in October, just 12 days after the album's release. It's a sweaty and fast-paced show that introduces fans to some of the album's new tracks, as well as splashing out on faves from the unfinished Spanish Galleon record. And this year, in celebration of the huge three-decade milestone, the band are heading back on tour in July with a stack of special guests in tow. So we thought, what better way to prep you for those dates than with a trip back to the very early days of its release. All right, the crowd's hugely amped. Let's jump right on in. This is Spiderbait, recorded live in 1996 at the Metro Theatre in Sydney for Live at the Wireless.
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Have you thought of entering the whistling? You know, they have the Australian Whistle Championships. You impersonate birds, builders, labourers. Okay, this is one. This is about an eye disease that we all get at some time in our life. No one wants to talk about. It's when you wake up in the morning and your eyes are stuck together. 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

0: Thanks. 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
1: Last song.
0: Well, we played our fucking mind, what do you want? Jesus, wow. This is our next single. Winnie, legend of the guitar shops. Okay, here we go. Ready? You ready?

There you go, a short, sweet, but very high-octane set for you this week. That was Spider Bait, live from Sydney's Metro Theatre back in 1996. If you want to relive the nostalgia of 1996 in person, in real life in 2026, luckily for you, Spider Bait are heading back on tour to celebrate Ivy and the Big Apple's massive three-decade milestone later this year. And if you want to relive this energetic set any day of the week, you can find it on the ABC Listen app or on the Double J website. Looking to next week, we're slowing it down a little bit with the raw folk rock of Martha Wainwright, recorded live from Adelaide in 2005. I'm Kaz Tran. I'll see you same time next week right here on Double J's Live at the Wireless.

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2: Yo, what's up? This is Gusto from Hermitude, and our new album 8 is this week's feature album on Double J. This tune right here is called Light Up, featuring Bob Villain, and this tune came about. Bob was out touring with Amel and the Sniffers, and we managed to get him on a day off in Sydney and get him into a studio and just record this banger with him. He was such an incredible dude to work with. He's so lovely, and he'd been spending time at Yarban Festival and meeting with some of the elders there. And I don't know, I feel like his energy just really shone through on this track, and we were able to just juice it up and make this banger of a club track that we were just fully stoked on and jumping around the room with. Check it out.

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2: And you better believe it. Very happy to be joining you on your Weekend Arvos. You know the drill. You do what you gotta do. I won't get in the way. In fact, I shall smooth the way for you with some awesome music over the next few hours. I've got some Scissor Sisters on the way. Blessed Madonna and Kylie. Classic tracks from INXS and The Avalanches. And a stack of newbies as well. The latest from The Temper Trap and Death Cab for Cutie. But let's push off into our Saturday afternoon with these sumptuous sounds of Jessie Ware on Double J.

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1: It began with realizing that a lot of my favorite bands were using synths and I just didn't know what they were. It's electronic music, but there's so much melody and so much harmony and like so much soul that I was just like, this is magic.
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On Double J, frustration and melancholy fed through a raucous pub rock machine with a bit of tongue-in-cheek for good measure as well. That one from Brizzy Rockers Radium Dolls from their second album, which came out earlier this year, called Wound Up.

0: That is a tune from them called Scorching Heat. Kaz Tran here, very happy to be with you on your Saturday afternoon. I hope the day's been treating you well. We're going to be staying in Brisbane to hear from the next Brizzy songwriter, Emma Louise, who first emerged with her debut single, Jungle, in the early 2010s. It's been a good 8 years since her last solo album. Until now, this week, she returns with Sunshine for Happiness, a record that was actually recorded in 2019. Why the wait, you might be wondering? Well, you can find out by checking out the Take 5 podcast with Emma Louise on the Double J website or wherever you get your potties from. But let's take this wonderful little excerpt from this week's Take 5 conversation with Zan Rowe.
1: I've given you the theme of before and after for your Take 5. A lot has changed in you, a lot has changed with the world, even in the process of making this record. So I'm really curious about why you've chosen these songs. Your first choice is from Paul Simon.

0: Why did you pick Still Crazy after all these years?
1: I think when I first listened to this and, like, and, you know, this whole album, it kind of just rearranged my view of songwriting. You know, like when you listen to the song, there's so many chords. It's almost like there's like a different chord or like color for each thing that he says in the song, you know, for each line. And it's like, as a songwriter or whatever, you can get caught in like, you know, there's like four chords and then for the chorus it'll maybe change and blah, blah, blah. You know, listening to this song and also that album, it's like a painting, you know, it's like constantly changing. And then also with the like horn section, and it gets all like abstract and weird. I was just obsessed with it. I think all of these songs were easy to choose because they're songs that I literally heard and then

0: He's also in his mid-30s, which at the time I think was a lot older than what we think of our mid-30s now.
1: Yeah.
0: And he's talking about these kind of adult problems and experiences. He's up until this point, he'd been quite an outward songwriter, but this record he really turned inward and spoke about that experience of being midlife, which was what, you know, the mid-30s was in the 70s.
1: Yeah. I'm not

0: Does that, do you like that about that kind of
1: reflective?
0: Yeah, and thinking about the way that people can talk about, you know, adult problems in songs and really sharing that vulnerability in their music?
1: Yeah, I think that, you know, everybody can relate to that kind of stuff, you know? And I think that that's why we all love music, you know, because when the writer goes through something and then like truly expresses it, that resonates with the truth in us.
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0: birthday of Canada's own Martha Wainwright this week by throwing it back to her first Australian tour in 2005.
1: These are not my people, I should never have come here.
0: Known for her honest and visual storytelling, Martha brings her signature charisma, classic tracks, and even a cover of Leonard Cohen to the stage.
1: So you can stick your little pins in that voodoo doll. I'm very sorry, baby, doesn't look like me at all, and I'm standing by the window.
0: It's Martha Wainwright, live from Adelaide's Governor Hindmarsh in 2005. Tuesday night at 6, live at the Wireless on Double J.
2: Plastic cups, neon signs. I still live at the borderline. 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Cut the thread on our two lives. Where would we be? If I had lied, you were right. No one knows the love we share. And yes, I care. 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

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Used to raise my hands and they go wild. Then I burned it down. You never cried. I don't look back, cause I'm still here. Still swinging high at the borderline. But ghosts cannot apologize for the hearts they broke. Oh, is it my heart that's stone?

on Double J. They've just wrapped up their recent Australian tour this week to glowing reviews. That won the title track to their album of this year, Mumford and Sons and Prize Fighter, the name of that song. Kaz Tran here, hanging out with you on your weekend arvos. I've got some prized tunes on the way very soon from Everything But The Girl and an absolute gem from the Avalanches, Since I Left You record on the way for you really soon. But I'd love to stick a track on for you from this week's classic album. It is the sixth album by Beyoncé, Queen Bey, yes, who in 2016 delivered Lemonade, a record on which she tackled insecurity and infidelity, grappled with racism, generational trauma, resilience. It was a work that was as personal as it was political, a really complete and cohesive vision executed right throughout this album. We got to hear and see, it being a visual album, a side to Beyoncé that we had never seen before, and it was enthralling. Let's hear, talking about a side to her that we hadn't heard before, let's hear Queen Bey rocking out like we'd never heard before with Jack White on this one from the Lemonade album. This is Don't Hurt Yourself on Double J.

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1: Mr. Kirk, Dexter's in school.
2: I'm afraid he's not, Miss Fishmore. Dexter's truancy problem is way out of hand. The Baltimore County School Board have decided to expel Dexter from the entire public school system.
1: Oh, Mr. Kirk, I'm as upset as you to learn Dexter's truancy. But surely expulsion is not the answer.
2: I'm afraid expulsion is the only answer. It is the opinion of the entire staff that Dexter is criminally insane.

0: That boy needs therapy.
1: Psychosomatic.
0: That boy needs therapy.
1: Purely psychosomatic.
0: That boy needs therapy.
1: Lying down on the couch.
2: What does that mean?
1: You're a nut. You're crazy in the coconut.
2: What does that mean?
0: That boy needs therapy.
2: I'm gonna kill you.
0: That boy needs therapy.
2: Granny Gazoo, let's have a chew. How about I count three?
0: That boy needs therapy.
3: He was white as a sheet.
4: And he also made false teeth.

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1: Did I ever tell you the story about
2: cowboys
3: and midgets and Indians and frontier psychiatrists?
2: I felt strangely hypnotized.
3: I was in another world, the world of 20,000 girls
4: and milk and rectangles.
2: Two optometrists.
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9: the vibe.

0: psychosomatic. That boy needs therapy.
1: Purely psychosomatic.
0: That boy needs therapy.
1: Lie down on the couch.
2: What does that mean?
1: You're a nut. You're crazy in the coconut.
2: What does that mean?
0: That boy needs therapy.
2: I'm gonna kill you.
0: That boy needs therapy.
2: Rannigazoo, let's have a tune. I wanna count three.
0: That boy needs therapy.
3: He was white as a sheet.
4: And he also made false teeth.

0: Can you think of anything that talks other than a person?
1: A bird?
2: Yeah.
0: Sometimes a parrot talks.
3: Thank you.

Marking its 20th anniversary today, released on May the 2nd in 2006, that is Pearl Jam, returning to their wilder and more raucous roots with the sounds of their underrated classic album. The so-called Avocado album was a crucial re-energizing record, setting the band up for their move into their latter and present day. That is a song from a real highlight for your Saturday afternoon called Life Wasted. Kat Strand here, whiling away a little bit of time with you here on your weekends. The next one I've got for you, it's got a definite weekend feel to it if you're feeling like something a bit folksier. Drawing some inspirations from 70s soft rock, this is a new project for UK artist Moby Beefheart, teaming up with NAM musician Winter McQuinn. Together they are Beefheart and McQuinn, and this one will definitely have your head nodding, maybe your toes tapping. Beefheart and McQuinn on Double J, this is Do It Again.

On Double J, Mark Ronson has described that song as his effort to make a song that captures a perfect summer day spent with your perfect crush. A pretty gorgeous idea and sentiment. But the backstory to that song is a little bit creepier and spookier in a pretty amazing way, though. Apparently, when they were working on the song, Mark Ronson just had the music. He played it to Ray, and she said pretty much immediately, "I think the song should be called Suzanne." So she named it. What he didn't tell her, though, was just 2 weeks before he came in to work with her, a lady by the name of

Suzanne from a place in England who helped raise the family, you know, when they were younger. Him and his family, you know, obviously meant a lot to him, had just died. How chilling is that? One of those kind of divine alignments, creative alignments. Mark Ronson and Ray, first time they'd ever worked together. The results are pretty stellar. That is Suzanne on your Saturday afternoon. Talking about things that will put a chill up your spine. Deftones, yes, they put out their brutally beautiful private music album last year, one of Double J's best 50 records of 2025. Their Australian tour kicks off this weekend, playing in Sydney tonight and tomorrow, Brisbane on Wednesday and Thursday, and two shows in Melbourne next weekend. Deftones fans are chomping at the bit, me included. In the meantime, let's hear this one from the private music album on Double J.

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on Double J. It's sunny and sumptuous, but somehow just pulls at the heartstrings. It's a real tearjerker as well. I think I can just feel that gentle nudge to hold on, to resilience. Things are going to get better. It's okay. That is rippling right through that song. That one from an upcoming new album for the UK outfit is a highlight from Jungle called Carry On. Kaz Tran here, carrying on, hanging out with you on your weekend arvos here on Double J. I've got one for you now from UMI, whose Dress Me Slowly album marked a pretty special anniversary this week. It was released April 30th in 2001, so it marks its 25th anniversary. This was the first album to feature New Kid guitarist Davey Lane, whose entry added richer textures and arrangements to the band's sound, as well as sharpening the bite of their guitar pop as well. Let's hear from UMI's Dress Me Slowly with this one called Get Up on Double J.

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1: In 2016, Beyoncé delivered a compelling tribute to black womanhood and cultural and generational resilience

serving up your mid-80s pleasure bunch this Saturday afternoon. That is Relax, of course, from Frankie Goes to Hollywood. Kaz here with you. Courtney Barnett has been reaping the benefits of going to Hollywood. Being based in LA has meant that she could grab Flea to jump in on this track from her fantastic new album of this year, Creature of Habit. This one is One Thing at a Time on Double J.

0: Music makes you.
1: It felt very healing. And then I feel like he was bringing me into the breath release action and kind of forcing me to like be present and like come into the now. And I thought, I think that's a very powerful, very difficult thing to do in a song.
0: Double J.

We've just been sucked in and spat right back out by the chugging tension and hypnotic trance with a good measure of absurdity thrown into, generated by that Quebec-Canada duo called Engine de Poitrine. They're a masked math rock outfit. If you want to look them up, you know, it's important because their aesthetic is just as important as the sound that they make. They're dressed entirely, you know, in complementary black and white polka dots. You know, even their instruments have the dots on them. On their heads, they've got paper bags that have the polka dots. And their backdrop, when they play live, it's all covered in dots. It's all about the dots. When you consider the complexity of the music as well as the anonymity which they enforce as artists, it's a really interesting reflection on art, celebrity, and artifice in the digital age. So much to unpack with this group, but giving you a good slice of the chaotic sounds they're very intentionally making as a group. That one from their Volume 2 album of this year is a track called Sarniez. Kaz Tran here with you on your weekend arvos. I'm going to release some emotional tension with you now, care of Lucy Dacus, who celebrates a birthday today on the second day of May. This one from her Breakout Historian album is a much cherished modern breakup anthem called Night Shift on Double J.

0: nothing.
1: Hey, Zan Rowe here. This week on Take 5, a conversation with an artist very familiar with reinvention. Emma Louise returns with a surprise new album, and it comes 7 years after she recorded it. Why the wait? You'll find out when she takes 5 with her songs of before and after. Emma Louise Takes 5. 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

Bernard Fanning's well wishes, I would say, very gratefully received any time of the week. Before that, Honey Dijon teaming up with Rochelle Jordan to generate a very seductive and hedonistic vibe with a suggestion of party at your place or at mine. That is from the new album for Honey Dijon called The Nightlife. The song I played for you was called New Wave Groove. Kaz Tran here, keeping you company and getting you ready for your Saturday evening, Saturday nightlife, with a track for you now from the feature album by Hermitude, the Blue Mountains duo, back with a very joyful, energized, dance floor ready album called 8. Very much a return to rave, UK garage and 90s club culture and influences. They've collaborated with the likes of Eora singer Devourer. We played that a bit on Double J, WA Afro pop artist Adrian Zuke, as well as Bob Villain, who team up with Hermitude on this absolute banger.

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On Double J, that's a Melbourne guitarist and songwriter who has spent something like a decade and a half already playing as a session and touring guitarist for many other songwriters and acts. She's finally getting around to putting out her own debut album, which is coming out this coming week, called Nobody's Baby, which takes inspiration from the defiance and quiet power of women in the music industry, as she's described it. And you can very much feel the defiance in that song I just played for you by Kathleen Halloran. That song from Kathleen's called Wolves Like You. Kaz Tran here with you for a bit longer before I got to get out of here and make way for

Zanro's Take Five with Brisbane songwriter Emma Louise. But talking about women behind the guitars, let's hear from a woman, well, bass guitarist, who fronts her Texan psych rock trio Krungbin. This is Laura Lee with her band Krungbin and the song Maria Tambien on Double J.

A song which I feel like is inspired by some kind of beautiful confusion or like a surreal experience of another type. It really feels like it's coming from somebody in an altered state of mind. Like sometimes when you have an afternoon nap, you know, and you have a really kind of vivid dream and you wake up and go, did that just really happen? Like, no, wait, that was a dream, wasn't it? Like that one coming from the mind and creative spirit of Aldous Harding. It is a song called One Stop from her new record, Train on an Island, and I totally love it. Hope you enjoyed it too on your Saturday afternoon here on Double J. Kaz here with you for a little while longer. I want to play one for you from Spiderbait. The Finley band have added a second Melbourne date as they prepare to get out on the road and mark the 30th anniversary of Ivy and the Big Apples coming up in July. And to get amongst the festivities and whip you up with the excitement up, we had a stellar Live at the Wireless set, stepping back in time to the Metro Theatre in Sydney, just 12 days after the release of the band's breakout album, the aforementioned Ivy and the Big Apples, a record which went on to catapult them to wider national fame and huge success. Let's hear a track from the set. You can hear it again in full on the Double J website anytime on the ABC Listen app. But for you right now, on your weekend arvos, Spiderbait, captured by the live music team. This is Chest Hair on Double J.

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1: 20 years ago, Eskimo Joe took the leap from indie pop faves to stadium rock stardom with Black Fingernails' Red Wine. 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

on Double J. It's a song of longing for big open spaces, I think, and to be a little bit untethered. That is Phil Jamieson with The Weeknds from an upcoming new album for him coming out mid-August called 10 Charlie. And in celebration of that, he's heading on a whopping tour, 4 month stretch through June, July, August, and September. You've got plenty of chances to catch up with the Grinspoon frontman out on the road in celebration of his second solo album, and that is a song from it. It's called We.

Begins. Before that, Meekon teaming up with the queen of old school hip hop, Roxanne Shanté, with What's Going On. What's about to be going on is Emma Louise sitting down for a fabulous Take Five with Zan Roe. Please stay tuned for that. I'll catch you again tomorrow from 1 p.m. and leave you now with this one from Daphne. This is Waiting So Long. I'll see you soon.

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1: Before we begin, I wanted to let you know that the conversation you're about to hear discusses mental health and suicide. If you need to sit this one out, I understand. What does redemption mean to you?
2: Well, I mean, my first instinct is to Google the word redemption, but I'm not going to do that. Oh, like, I'm like, what if I get it wrong?

0: Ever since we first heard Emma Louise and her debut single, Jungle, she's shown all sides of herself, singing her story with a vulnerability and reflection that connects with us all. Last year, Emma released the collaborative album Dumb with producer Flume, but it's been a good 8 years since her last solo album, until now. This week, she returns with Sunshine for Happiness, a record that was actually recorded in 2019. It's finally seeing the light of day, and Emma joins me to take five. Welcome, Emma.
1: Hi.
0: Welcome back, I should say.
1: Yeah, I can't believe it's been 8 years. I've been telling people it's been 6 years, but I think I trust you.
0: Well, 2019.
1: No, it is. It's been, yeah.
0: I feel like time has also kind of warped in the last few years for very obvious reasons, large global events and stuff, but the idea of the last 8 to 10 years is all a bit of a fuzzy kind of 3 or 4 years for me.
1: It is a bit of a blur.
0: Yeah.
1: A quick blur.
0: Why did it take so long for this album to come out is my first question.
1: Well, a lot of life happened. I got married, had a kid, I got divorced. I was living in America and it just didn't feel right. I went to release it a few times. Like, I was like, okay, I'm ready, let's go. And I think that I wasn't ready. I wanted to wait till I was back home because I just moved back to Australia.
0: How recently? Yeah, right.
1: In December, yeah. Okay. I haven't even unpacked all of the boxes and stuff.
0: Well, it's interesting to, for reasons that we'll discover, revisit this record because it comes at a very kind of pinch point in your life, the making of this album.
1: Mm-hmm.
0: For you, as you get ready to release it, to talk to people like me about it, what's it like to return to that headspace of 7 or 8 years ago?
1: It's pretty wild. I knew it was going to be, you know, bring up a lot, but it's truly like entering into a different realm. It has just like unearthed all of this beautiful but also painful stuff. There's like the magic, you know, because when you record an album, especially the way that we did it, which is like we had 2 weeks in Bear Creek in Seattle and a team of 10 people, all really good friends, making this record in a vortex away from the world. And it, like, magic happened and it was so good.

0: And I think that that magic, even though I didn't know it at the time, it kind of stayed in the music. And then I feel like relearning it now, and I'm playing it, and I'm like sinking into it, and I'm filled with joy. You know, this like old magic is still in it, you know? Yeah, and I do feel like I've reattached parts of myself, and I'm walking around being like, ah, that's right. But then also there's so much grief in there as well, because like, you know, Toby and I
1: Who's Toby for anybody who doesn't
0: sorry.
1: Know?
0: Yeah, Toby is my ex-husband and also the producer of Lilac Everything and Sunshine for Happiness.
1: And the father of your child.
0: And the father of my child, that is correct. We separated, we got divorced like 3 years ago, and man, like when I started playing these songs again, it just all came up. Yeah. But I get excited when it comes up, you know, because I've been waiting for it. I'm like, surely there's more to chew on. Like, I'm like, you know, I knew that there was like a bucket of unprocessed stuff.
1: Great. You're a therapist, a self-therapist ready to poke the bear.
0: I do love therapy. Shout out to Rebecca, my therapist. I've seen her since I was 18. Like, I mean, I think therapy is like, you know.
1: It helps.
0: It's so good.
1: Yeah. Well, people often talk about Take Five as a sort of therapy. I'm not a doctor, but there's something about visiting songs that trigger things in us, whether it's a memory, a feeling, something that reaches out and connects with us when we need it most.
0: Yes.
1: And I've given you the theme of before and after for your Take Five. A lot has changed in you. A lot has changed with the world, even in the process of making this record. So I'm really curious about why you've chosen these songs. Your first choice is from Paul Simon.

0: Why did you pick Still Crazy after all these years?
1: I think when I first listened to this and, like, you know, this whole album, it kind of just rearranged my view of songwriting. You know, like when you listen to the song, there's so many chords. It's almost like there's like a different chord or like color for each thing that he says in the song, you know, for each line. And it's like, as a songwriter or whatever, you can get caught in like, you know, there's like four chords and then for the chorus it'll maybe change and blah, blah, blah. You know, listening to this song and also that album, it's like a painting, you know, it's like constantly changing. And then also with the like horn section, and it gets all like abstract and weird. I was just obsessed with it. I think all of these songs were easy to choose because they're songs that I literally heard and then just played over and over and over and over again. It's all gonna fade. But I could never learn all of the chords in this song. And I almost don't want to.

0: He's also in his mid-30s, which at the time I think was a lot older than what we think of our mid-30s now.
1: Yeah.
0: And he's talking about these kind of adult problems and experiences. He's up until this point, he'd been quite an outward songwriter, but this record he really turned inward and spoke about that experience of being midlife, which was what, you know, the mid-30s was in the 70s.
1: Yeah. I'm not

0: Does that, do you like that about that kind of
1: reflective?
0: Yeah, and thinking about the way that people can talk about, you know, adult problems in songs and really sharing that vulnerability in their music?
1: Yeah, I think that, you know, everybody can relate to that kind of stuff, you know? And I think that that's why I love, we all love music, you know, because when the writer goes through something and then like truly expresses it, that resonates with the truth in us. You can tell when something is true. Mm-hmm. It like has a life and it, you feel it. The invisible parts of you connect to the invisible parts of the song, you know?
0: Yeah.
1: Yeah.
0: That's a beautiful way of putting it. You're someone who's always shared yourself in songs. Does songwriting help you make sense of things that you don't yet understand?
1: Yes, yes. From the age of like 13 or 12, I wrote songs every day.

0: I've done like my 10,000 hours probably, you know, over and over. And I think that it really helped me process what I'm feeling. And I always thought that I was a very aware person. Like, oh, I know exactly how I feel. And it was because I was always sifting through my feelings. I think that I need to express. Otherwise, yeah, my brain just can't figure out actually what's happening. So it's pretty crazy to figure out in my 30s.
1: Still crazy after all these years.
0: Yeah, still crazy indeed after all these years.
1: As the song says.
0: Yeah.

0: Where does this sit in your before and after?
1: Oh, this is a definite before. We were talking before we started recording about Mexico's San Pancho. So I would go to San Pancho 2-3 times a year back when I was living in LA like 5-6 years ago. And that's when I really got into Nick Drake. And when I think of this song, I'm like on the beach in Sayulita. It's like sunset and I'm just having like one of those, a little moment, you know? Little me and Nick having a little moment.
0: Just imagining you listening to Pink Moon, it's almost like a dreamscape. But this song is kind of, you know, think about the way that it was made. This was his final album.
1: Mm-hmm.
0: He was in a deep depression.
1: Mm.
0: And you can, the thing that I love about this song and I think that resonated with people so much is that it's so unadorned. It's
1: yes.
0: So raw. Like you can hear the room he's in.
1: Yeah.
0: It's just him and his guitar. There's a little bit of piano, but you're almost, you're in the space with him. It's a very close song.
1: Yes.

yeah, he was like in a deep depression, and you know, I'd say that he had kind of given up on his ego or whatever, and so it was just pure expression, him just doing it for the sake of getting it out. And I think that, like, you can just tell that the song came out easily with no, like, hardly any thinking. And I think that thinking is the thing that really, you know, judgment is the thing that stops the magic. And it's also, like, so elusive, especially when you're working with lots of people. The fact that you can hear him in the room and it's just him and a guitar, like Joni Mitchell Blue, you know, it's like, man, this has got to be, I mean, it is one of my

0: thinking now about when you wrote that and now it's being released, you know, 7-8 years on, what's it like to listen to a song where you're wishing for something to happen in the future?
1: Yeah.
0: How do you listen back to those lyrics?
1: I mean, I really love that song. I just wanted to live and breathe in and like experience all of like the beautiful things in life, to, you know, conquer my fears so that I could have more of the love. Also just wishing for simply just for the end of suffering, the kind of suffering that led me to this like massive shift that I had, you know. And I realized that if I could do that, then living would just, it would be beautiful. You know, I would actually be living. And I feel like that, you know, has happened, which is good.
0: What was the shift? What are you talking about? This referring this sudden shift?
1: Yeah. I mean, I feel like I had this like beast in me and I don't know where it came from or, you know, like, but basically whenever I wasn't writing music or when I didn't have like something to show, I would just start just burning up. It was like, if I couldn't do that, then what is the point of being alive, you know? And so I would go through these cycles and it was all very isolating, lock myself away and for like weeks trying to write, and but I was suffering so much. And then it would get to this point where I was like, you know, I wanted to not be here anymore. And then that happened like a few times in my early 20s. But then, yeah, around 2018, I moved to LA. I was even more isolated and there was like a lot more pressure. And I had just released Lilac Everything. And I knew that I was not safe from this thing, you know. And so I actually checked myself into a hospital. And then I was like in this hospital with, you know, other people who truly were the most sane, beautiful, open, soft, wonderful people. And then I, you know, I got out. Actually, there was a piano in the lobby. And that's actually where I started writing one of the songs.

0: And then, yeah, when I got out, everything was different. Yeah. Yeah, I just wanted different things. And then also, like, my creativity just exploded. You know, started sculpture and painting, big paintings. And then, of course, I wrote a lot of songs, which was the album. Well, half of the album. Half of Sunshine for Happiness is, like, all of the suffering, and then the other half is what happened on the other side. Yeah.
1: Before and after.
0: Yes.
1: I'm sorry that you experienced that, but I'm really glad that you found help.
0: Oh, I mean, it was incredible. It's the best thing that's ever happened to me. And, you know, like, I felt a lot of shame around it.
1: I think a lot of people feel that, but even hearing you talk about it would make a lot of people feel not alone, because speaking about it makes us realise how many of us go through that. You know, it is a very shared experience.
0: Yeah. I mean, yeah, we're all squishy little things in this, like, very spiky world.

0: Well, something that soothes all of our souls is an artist tipping a cap to 90s R&B. Not from the 90s, but from 2016. Your next choice is from Bruno Mars.
1: Yeah.
0: Versace on the Floor.

0: I feel like we're taking a turn with this song.
1: This is an unexpected one for me as well. It truly, yeah, it got me. It got me good.
0: Why did you choose it? Before, after, in the middle? Where does it fit?
1: I mean, definitely after. I'll tell you exactly the moment. I don't like big parties, you know, but my really good friends, Nikki and Julie, they have this like amazing Halloween party and it's really big. And so I go, you know, every year I went in LA. And so I went and I, you know, said hello and was really awkward and then like after a bit left. And I accidentally ordered a fancy Uber, you know.
0: Treat yourself.
1: And I was like, oh, it's like $100, but whatever. And I got in and it was like a great sound system. And then this song comes on. It was like life changing. I'd never heard it. I'm not a fan of, I am now of Bruno Mars, but I mean, you know, the chords, incredible. But like when it drops, you know, you'll know when. I was just in space and, yeah, then maybe it was because of something else as well, but, yeah, but I don't...
0: Party in LA, yeah, dot, dot, dot.
1: Yeah, but I don't think so because it has been my, you know, number one song for the past, like, 3 years, I think, and I show a lot of people. I'm like, but have you heard this song? I just love it. It's just a great song.
0: Feels like that $100 Uber was worth it. That this song was just dropped into your lap when you needed it the most.
1: I know. Yeah. Oh, it was.

0: Like, I don't usually go for that super shiny pop stuff, but man, it did it for me, and it still does. Love it.
1: He just did such a good, like, the reference and that tip of the cap to 90s R&B was done so well, but it's the restraint that I love in this, because there's no big payoff. It's almost like, you know, he kind of just leaves you wanting more.
0: Yes.
1: He just teases throughout. And it sounds so, again, authentic, right?
0: Yes,
1: sounds authentic.
0: It is.

0: And we're going to kind of stay in that R&B slow jam realm with your next choice.
1: Yeah.
0: But a little bit more recent, an artist who's quite incredible, and this is a much-loved song by Dijon, The Dress.
1: Oh.

0: Tell me about this song.
1: Again with the dresses, I didn't even clock that.
0: We're in this whole midsection of fashion dresses and slow jams.
1: I don't wear dresses. I guess that means nobody will ever write a really hot song about me. But
0: maybe they'll write a song about how they wish you wore dresses.
1: Maybe.
0: I mean, who knows?
1: Yeah.
0: Why did you choose the dress?
1: It's just an incredible, incredible song. And it's got like heartache in it as well. You know, longing for like a past love. You know, the love is

0: You know, he also is like a repeat listener. Anytime that we were like driving somewhere or like it was just like on repeat, it just makes you feel so good when you're listening to it. Mm. And it's so good to sing to.
1: Mm.
0: And it's just like A plus songwriting, you know, legendary 10 million points. Yeah.
1: It also, in the lyric writing, I think that the economy of this song is beautiful. You know, he really captures the shifting of time and how a relationship changes so economically in this song.
0: Yes.
1: Which is the great skill and mastery of pop music, isn't it? That you can tell a life story in 3.5 minutes.
0: Oh, my God.
1: That's when you know you've nailed it.
0: I mean, I'd like to think that that's when you know it's, like, true, you know?
1: Mm.
0: When he goes, like, okay, I took a long time to get ready to. I'm just like, oh. Yes, you did.

Can you reflect on something when you're still in it? Is that possible? Or does time need to pass if we're talking about this idea of before and after? Do you need to actually have a bit of distance from something to go, ah, oh,

0: going to grow from like a grey kind of period. It's like got to have enough life to give birth to the song.
1: Mm. There's a thread of redemption on your record too. You know, on Dust, you're being redeemed in death. On Trigger of a Gun, redemption's kind of a way of making the suffering before meaningful afterwards, which is something that I think a lot of us look for, that, you know, that suffering had a reason, it had a purpose. It ended up somewhere.
0: Yeah.
1: Yeah, what does redemption mean to you as a human?
0: Well, I mean, my first instinct is to Google the word redemption, but I'm not going to do that. Like, I'm like, what if I get it wrong?

0: I think redemption for me is like returning to that place in me where I can access all of the good shit, you know, and be creative. That's become more difficult recently, like moving and just like stress, adulting. I can't access that place when I'm trying to like move pieces of the world around. But when I've figured out the puzzle, I will finally be able to like sit down and like dig into the inny parts of myself again and like, yeah, get in touch with that good shit. And I think that is like redemption, because then I can alchemize all of the muck and alchemize the world and how it like hurts me or affects me, and then like bring it into like creation. And then actually, and then, oh, that's what it is. And then the creation is the redemption, I guess. Yeah.
1: Emmy, your final song is from the great Alice Coltrane, from one of her many devotional albums. Unintended segue, speaking of religion.
0: Yeah.
1: You've chosen Govinda. Amen. Jai Jai.

0: God, she's amazing. Why did you choose this particular composition from Alice?
1: Well, so this one is another one of my, like, you know, Spotify Wrapped toppies. Yeah. Anyway, this song is, it is my ultimate, like, okay, Emma, you know, need to, like, clean the house or, like, move energy and, you know, make things happen. I'll, like, blast it, and it's just such a good pick-me-up, and it's just, like, let's begin the day, or, like, let's cleanse the demons from the house. Or
0: it's
1: like,
0: a lifting song, isn't it? It really does lift you.
1: It's full of...

0: So we're in the after now, I assume.
1: We are in the after.
0: A good place.
1: Mm-hmm.
0: Yeah.
1: Good place.
0: Are you in a good place right now? Are you ready to release this record? I can tell that it's not easy for you to talk about some of this stuff.
1: Yeah.
0: But do you feel excited, happy, relieved that this album is coming out?
1: I feel all of those things. I've always found the releasing of albums really stressful, but it's different now because I'm happy with who I am. I feel like before, I didn't love myself, or like I had some shame, a subconscious shame, and so I was afraid of putting myself out there. Whereas now it's not stressful because I'm like, oh, well, I don't mind being out there because I don't mind me. I mean, I feel a

0: lot of like gratitude, you know, that I can do this stuff. I feel like it's like not, you know, even really a job, which kind of feels nice. It's just like, you know, it's amazing. Yeah, like I feel kind of resolved in a lot of the stuff. I feel good. Yeah, I feel good. I feel tired because I didn't sleep last night, but I feel good.
1: I'm glad you feel good.
0: Thanks, Sam.
1: Thanks for gifting us with this song too. Makes everyone feel good. And thanks for taking five.
0: No worries. Thank you for having me.

0: A beautiful lift from Alice Coltrane. And Emma Louise re-emerging with her story many years on. 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Thank you, Emma, for sharing so generously. Next time.
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2: Dumb enough for loving a God, then God bless. 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
1: We're marking the 50th birthday of Canada's own Martha Wainwright this week by throwing it back to her first Australian tour in 2005. These are not my people, I should never have come here. 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
0: It's Martha Wainwright, live from Adelaide's Governor Hindmarsh in 2005. 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

Are you a morning person? Me neither. But guess what? I am back on Double J Mornings anyway. It's Michael Hing, and I am ready to charge you up with caffeinated tracks, hangouts, musicians, comedians, and frankly, anyone who will return my texts. Plus, so many laughs, it may just make your co-workers suspicious. So come join the madness on Mornings. It's like coffee, but with more jitters.

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1: 20 years ago, Eskimo Joe took the leap from indie pop faves to stadium rock stardom with Black Fingernails' Red Wine. 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

I'm on the drug. I'm on the drug. I'm on the drug. The Killed River Phoenix. I'm on the drug. I'm on the drug. I'm on the drug.

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1: 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Too much enamel covers your necklace. I buy bitches, you buy them sections. 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Misery's fueling your aggression. 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
1: We were definitely not the cool kids, and so, I mean, rock and roll's revenge of the nerds, you know? 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Like, get a biro out and draw it on your jean jacket at high school.
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1: Do you know what you've got? You've got a perfect woman. She treats you right, keeps you satisfied. It's automatic.

Kaz Tran here, inviting you to hang out with me on Weekend Arvos on Double J. Whether you're digging around in the backyard, cooking up a storm in the kitchen, or heading back from a big day of sport, I've got the perfect soundtrack. 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
1: We refuse to be second class and to be treated that way. 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And that being contagious.
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This week on Take 5, a conversation with an artist very familiar with reinvention. Emma Louise returns with a surprise new album, and it comes 7 years after she recorded it. Why the wait? You'll find out when she takes 5 with her songs of before and after. Emma Louise Takes 5. 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
1: Hermitude make music to dance to on their latest album, 8. The Blue Mountains duo blend their influences with a keen instinct honed over 2 decades. 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

0: when you are young and a song is written exactly for you and about you and for this moment and you feel like you're in a movie. 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
1: In the tower this week, Baroque psych folk mastermind Leah Senior chats through her nature-bound writing process on her up-and-coming new album. Also, Texan wildman Charlie Crockett drops yet another new surprise album, Clovis. Out here on the hallelujah, stick it to you, out my plus, local duo Global Citizens LaLuke are back with new tune, Rewarding Melody.

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This week on Take 5, a conversation with an artist very familiar with reinvention. 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Why the wait? 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Emma Louise Takes 5. 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Nothing could tell.

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1: Yo, what's up? This is Gusto from Hermitude, and our new album 8 is this week's feature album on Double J. All right, so this track's called I Want Ya, and this is a funny one. This is our collab with Izguan, and it just so happened to come about because Izguan is actually originally from the Blue Mountains, which is where we live, but he lives in Melbourne now, and he's been producing some incredible kind of UK garage, Melbourne style, you know? But a couple of years ago, I was at Bunnings in Katoomba in the Blue Mountains, and I ran into Izguan / Isaac's mum. And I was like, oh, how's the fam going? Because we kind of knew each other from back when I was growing up. And she's like, oh, yeah, good, good. Yeah, Isaac's making this, I don't know, like garage or something. And so I asked what his artist name was, and she told me. I went home and I checked out his Instagram, and I like followed him, and I was like, I sent him a DM, and I was like, dude, I don't know if you remember me, but, you know, it's Gusto here from Hermitude. You know, I remember hanging out with you guys like when we were kids, basically, from a long time ago. But I love what you're doing. Do you want to do a session? You know, if you're ever up in the mountains, come up and hang out. And so, and he hit us back. He's like, man, what the hell?

0: the 50th birthday of Canada's own Martha Wainwright this week by throwing it back to her first Australian tour in 2005. These are not my people, I should never have come here. Known for her honest and visual storytelling, Martha brings her signature charisma, classic tracks, and even a cover of Leonard Cohen to the stage.
1: So you can stick your little pins in that voodoo doll. I'm very sorry, baby, doesn't look like me at all. I'm standing by the window.
0: It's Martha Wainwright, live from Adelaide's Governor Hindmarsh in 2005. 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

0: The crowd isn't there to hear you play your songs perfectly. They're here to have fun and watch the band have fun. There is a search for perfection in music, and perfection doesn't exist. We've tried it. 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
1: DJ producer Honey Dijon with New Wave Groove featuring Rochelle Jordan. From her debut album, this is Kathleen Halloran and first single, Wolves Like You.

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3: Hey there, how's it going? I'm so stoked to be here on a Sunday morning. Football was hectic, but at least I didn't spray hand sanitizer into my cup like I did yesterday. So I'm just going to get started with some great music, and I hope you can stay with me for the whole entire morning because I've got some Fontaines DC coming up and some Sotomayo. It's going to be really beautiful. But I wanted to get started with a musician who was mentored by the wonderful Renee Geyer. Her name is Ella Thompson. And a couple of years ago she said, writing music is something that I do almost daily. Sometimes that comes in the form of melodic or instrumental ideas, and other times it's writing poetry for lyrics. She's got such a great voice, and the lyrics are really thoughtful. So what a great way to start our morning. Promises to Keep from the wonderful Ella Thompson on Double J.

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1: In the tower this week, Baroque psych folk mastermind Leah Senior chats through her nature-bound writing process on her up-and-coming new album. Also, Texan wildman Charlie Crockett drops yet another new surprise album, Clovis. 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

Fontaine's DC, a song that my son is convinced is about him from me. You're my favourite for a long time. What are you doing today? It's Yumi Steins here on a Sunday morning. Have you got a favourite child? Because you're not allowed. Even if it's true, you have to lie about it. I've always

said that I'm my mum's favourite child. I'm the youngest of four, and by far she likes me more than the other three. They're all dicks. And feel free to pass that on to them. They won't mind at all. Hey, I've been really missing something. You know what I've been missing? Having an idiot in my car that is maybe a romantic partner but also an idiot who air drums. How great is it to have an air drummer in your car and then a song comes on and they're just there bashing away and they know when to hit the hi-hats? It's so delightful. I had a boyfriend a couple of like lifetimes ago that used to do it, and it made me like, I'm just going to play you a song from Gimme Air just to get the idea, right? So you know it's coming. Ready? And then you're at a stoplight and you look over. Yeah! I am a terrible air drummer, so I can't feel that hole. Sad, right? Let's go to some music from a French house DJ making music from Nice in France and being very sophisticated. The Avena is the name of his stage name, but his real name is Tristan Cassara. I think you're going to like this song. It's his best known from 2015, Fade Out Lines, for all the air drummers out there.

Sitte Bas is the name of that song from Soto Mea. Wabi Sabi is the name of their record from Mexican siblings Raul and Paulina Soto Mea. You're with Yumi. I'm having so much fun today. Maybe a little bit too much fun. And I chose this song because it slaps. But also I wanted to play a bit of the sample that it uses. Okay, so the sample song is Rise by Herb Alpert. It came out around 1979. And according to the producers, if you were living in New York City at the time, this song was everywhere. So it sort of was the soundtrack to summer in 1979. So if you were a kid, it's sort of like in your DNA. You've metabolized it. There are cells in your body that have this song within it. So Herb naturally was approached by lots of different producers for permission to sample the song on a new beat. And he said no to lots and lots of people, but he said yes to Biggie. I want to play you the sample first so you get a bit of a snacky taste of it. This is what it sounds like. What? Yes. Sorry? Am I 10% cooler for listening to this? So the Notorious B.I.G. took this and turned it into something for Hypnotize in 1997.

a few days when he passed away. I think it was the fifth song by a credited artist to peak at the Billboard Hot 100 posthumously. Yeah. It still sounds good to this day. Let's play the actual song from Biggie. You're on Double J.

0: Music has always been such an essential part of our world and our society, and there is so much diversity in music because it's for everyone.
1: Yeah.
0: You know, it's one of the few things that actually is genuinely for everyone.
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1: Wow, that sounds good. King King, a song written by Queen Latifah and MC Lyte to uplift black men, those in their lives and those all over the world. What a great vibe. You're with Yumi Steins here on Double J. Have you heard what the new feature album is on Double J this week? It's from Hermitude. It's called Eight. It is absolutely brilliant. If you want to go and see Hermitude and support them live, they're playing a bunch of dates around the country. The Gov in Adelaide on the 15th of May. The 16th, they'll be in Perth, then playing Northcote Theatre in Melbourne, NAM on the 22nd of May. 23rd, they'll be at the Odeon in Hobart. I've been there. That's a fun room to be in. Please go and see them if you're listening to this from Hobart. It's really, really quite a schlep to get to Hobart if you're on the mainland and you want to make it.

0: worth their while by selling out the Odeon. Metro Theatre in Sydney on the 29th of May and the 30th at the Tivoli in Brisbane to see Hermitude. Yep, they are this week's feature album and you can hear them talking about it all over our radio station.
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2: Hey, what's up? This is Luke Dubs from Hermitude and our brand new album 8 is this week's feature album on Double J. This next tune is called Vapor. And this one, I feel like this might be a little link to like the last record that we put out, which is called Mirror Mountain. This one's a little bit moodier. It's still got high energy, but it's a little bit more, dare I say, old school Hermitude. It's got some more melodic moments, a few more kind of, yeah, just moody sections that are a little bit more like sit down and chilling in your lounge room vibes rather than in the heat of the club.

Hey, Zan Rowe here. This week on Take 5, a conversation with an artist very familiar with reinvention. Emma Louise returns with a surprise new album, and it comes 7 years after she recorded it. Why the wait? You'll find out when she takes 5 with her songs of before and after. Emma Louise Takes 5. 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

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Get back! 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
1: We refuse to be second class and to be treated that way. It's not about changing the minds of people that you don't care or love or know. It's about changing yourself and how you feel about yourself and empowering the people that love you and who love you. And that being contagious.
0: Double J.

plastic cups, neon signs. I still live at the borderline. The bar we ruled, those Soho nights. You move on, but I stay put. I stay put. I stay put. Cut the thread on our two lives. Where would we be if I had lied? You were right, no one knows the love we share. And yes, I care. Yes, I care.

when no one looks, I kiss your sign. 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Then I burned it down. You never cried. I don't look back, cause I'm still here. Still swinging high at the borderline. But ghosts cannot apologize for the hearts they broke. Oh, is it my heart that stone?

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Menahan Street Band there from 2008. That was a song called Make the Road by Walking. Do you get what that means? Like tread the path, start it, get going, be a pioneer. You're with Yumi on Double J this Sunday morning. I wanted to play a song from Angelique Kidjo. You know, she's 65 years old and speaking of pioneers, she's such a trailblazer for world music, for African music, for singers. There's a great story about how this song was made. So Angelique was scrolling. Glad to hear she does it as well. And she discovered Nigerian singer Ayra Starr and DM'd her saying, I'd love to work together. And soon after that, they actually like ran into each other at the Grammy Awards. And Ayra said to Angelique Kidjo, hey, I used to listen to you when I was a kid. That song Naima was like a lullaby for me. This is what Naima sounds like. And according to the story, Angelique started singing that song to Ayra Starr there at the Grammys backstage. Can you imagine? So they got together and they made this song, which is pretty new, from the forthcoming album Hope, 2 exclamation marks after it. Aya Khan, Are You Coming Back? Oh, it's so good on Double J. My body.

0: Get ready to bust a move to a couple of grooves because you are invited to the block party. I'll be spinning with big tunes you know and love. And dipping deep into the parties of yesteryear to get your weekend started. The Block Party with me, Haola Tukefa.
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0: 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And the way that they cheer people up with this donkey is they have a little keyboard for it. Right, and someone's holding the keyboard in front of the donkey and the donkey's rubbing its snout at quite a lot of speed up and down the keyboard, right? And I think the thing is so funny about it is that it just sounds terrible. And so you've got these people who are completely stuck in bed and in comes a freaking donkey into your hospital room. Like, obviously there's some hygiene issues there, and then they hold up the keyboard and it sounds like this. Oh, no. So I have to play again. 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Sorry, I'm being childish. I can't. Today, but to get you in the mood, we've got some treats, and it's not a donkey playing a keyboard.
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2: I think obviously this album is very big feelings.
0: And enough chaos to feel alive. But not enough to panic. Leave your serious hat at the door as I bring some cheek to the business end of your day. 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